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So President Trump, just real quick, was asked about the whereabouts of Mitch McConnell, what is going on with the Republican senator from Kentucky.

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1: I don't know. I think they're a little loco. They're a little crazy.
0: Yep, that is Donald Trump talking about the Iranians. And, you know, again, as I said at the end of the last segment, this is a country that just kills many of its citizens, and they just really don't seem to care about much of anything. The president in this particular press conference, he rattled off a lot of the military accomplishments of the war that I've already mentioned in the first segment of this radio broadcast. There have been many. Donald Trump spoke about their Navy and the Air Force being gone, the ability to make nuclear weapons gone as well. Then he spoke about Iran's wishes for

0: Red Eye Radio, 866-90-RED-EYE, 866-907-3339. Ken is in Michigan listening to the great WJR. Ken, thanks for calling in. Go ahead.
1: Yes, up until yesterday, I believe I would have given him an F. I believe he had sincere intentions of egging it diplomatically with negotiations. I think he underestimated the tenacity of the Iranians. They're very manipulative. They know we have the midterms coming up, and they have basically, through the negotiations, blindsided him, wasted 2 months, and now after they're attacking the ships, I think Trump is going to finally finish him off, and I'm going to wind up giving him an A.
0: So, Ken.

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3: I'm meteorologist Steve Hamilton with your Texas Farm and Ranch forecast on the Texas Farm Bureau Radio Network. High pressure that's been over the southern Rockies will slide off to the south and west today. That'll keep hot and dry weather over most of Texas, hot and humid for the eastern counties. A few thunderstorms will be possible

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7: -75 degrees at 8:22. Joe Adell homered twice and drove in five as the Angels crushed the Texas Rangers 13-1. In Arlington last night, Mike Trout added a two-run blast in his return from the injured list for the Halos, who snapped their seven-game skid. They have the Rangers have dropped four of their last six. Mackenzie Gore was rocked with seven runs in five frames as he fell to 5-8 with the loss, and he says the home runs were costly.
8: You know, I thought we got some guys on the ground at times. Obviously they got hits, put good swings on it. But, you know, when they hit homers, just, you know, you can't catch those. And, they hit two homers with people on base, and that was kind of the game.
7: Kyle Higashioka was the only Rangers highlight with his homer in the eighth.
9: Here's a ball cranked to deep left. This one might get out of here. Lowe goes back, and it's gone. Caught by a fan there in the first row. Nice job. Kyle Higashioka with a pinch hit home run. It's the fourth pinch hit home run for the Rangers this year. And now the Rangers do have something in the run column. It's 11-1.
7: Matt Hicks with the call last night here on KGNC. Rangers have dropped four of their last six. They play the Angels again tonight. By the way, the Rangers still only a half game behind the Seattle Mariners, who've been losing also in the American League West race. And our pregame coverage for tonight's game begins at 6:30 here on Amarillo's News Talk KGNC. The Nationals claim their three-game series over the Astros following an 8-2 win in D.C. Foster Griffin gave up just one run on five hits over seven innings. Luis Garcia Jr. blasted a three-run homer as Washington has now won five of their last eight. Spencer Arrighetti is surrendered eight runs over four innings for Houston, which has dropped two of its last three. Amarillo Sod Poodles beat the Arkansas Travelers 13-8 last night at Hodgetown. The Soddies' offense was clicking all night long as they put up a baker's dozen in the run column to even their series with the Travelers. Soddies and Travelers play again tonight at Hodgetown at 7:05. It is Thirsty Thursday.
10: After a day off, the World Cup resumes today with the first quarterfinal match. France seeking their third World Cup title meets Morocco, which is after its first. Belgium, after eliminating the U.S. this week, plays Spain tomorrow. I'm Matt McCoy.
7: Chris Gotterup is hoping to

0: us in the past couple of weeks need to come by our studios here and get them picked up. We are located at 3505 Olson Boulevard. It's a building that has KGNC in big red letters on the front of the building. Come by Monday through Friday from 8:30 to 5, and you can pick up your prize pack. All right, that's a look at sports. 75 degrees, KGNC News Time is 8:26.
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5: Deadline for Farm Dog of the Year contest is nearing. 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Farmers and ranchers across the country, including here in Texas, have until this Saturday, July the 11th, to submit nominations for the 2027 Farm Bureau Farm Dog of the Year contest, which comes with cash prizes and bragging rights. This is the ninth year of the contest, supported by Nestle Purina Pet Care, which celebrates farm dogs and the many ways they support farmers and ranchers. The contest is sponsored by the American Farm Bureau Federation. The grand prize winner as Farm Bureau Farm Dog of the Year will win a year's worth of Purina Pro Plan dog food and $5,000 in prize money. The winner will be recognized at a Farm Dog of the Year award ceremony at the American Farm Bureau Federation's convention in Charlotte, North Carolina in January 2027. There are many tasks performed by farm dogs, including rounding up livestock, chasing off predators, opening gates, fetching or carrying tools or buckets, and greeting visitors. Woody, an Australian Shepherd dog owned by Texas Farm Bureau members Joe and Mary Sheeran, was the winner of the 2019 Farm Bureau Farm Dog of the Year Award. Farm dog owners must be Farm Bureau members to enter their dogs into the competition. Eligibility guidelines and submission requirements are available on American Farm Bureau's website at www.fb.org. Farm Dog of the Year nominations, which include written responses to questions, at least one still photo, and an optional video clip, must be received, as mentioned, by July 11th, 2026, for consideration. I'm Tom Nicoletti with the Texas Farm Bureau Radio Network.
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Listen, there's so much you can get into about this Plattner thing, but I have more important things I want to attack this morning. But Plattner is just almost the poster child for how screwed up the Democrat Party is. I mean, truly, he is. Just weeks ago, Bernie Sanders, who's an idiot in his own right, is standing in there. He's got Plattner's arm in his, and they're holding it up in some sort of a weird victory. We're gonna crush it. And the Democrat Party is in such disarray that it's frustrating. It's really a comedy show. It's a clown show. But it's troubling when you look at it from the perspective of wow, and you purport to be an American? You purport to be a citizen of this country? I mean, an actual, really for real citizen? Yeah, this whole Plattner thing, and what really is bad is the way that his wife appears to have is standing beside this guy, supporting him. Yeah, this dude's got a screw loose, if not two. Attorney General Ken Paxton, Texas Attorney General Ken Paxton. His campaign for U.S. Senate says he's raised more than $9 million in the second quarter of this year. Most of the money was reportedly donated after Paxton defeated incumbent U.S. Senator John Cornyn in the May 26th primary runoff. Paxton had previously raised less than $8 million since launching his campaign in April of last year. The successful quarter indicates that Republican donor class is falling in behind Paxton after previously having shown a preference for Cornyn. That's the point I've been trying to make. Paxton compared to Cornyn. Let's take the primary runoff. Comparatively, Ken Paxton won that race with pocket change. Because remember, Senator Cornyn and his camp was boasting about the millions and millions of dollars they had in their war chest. And I so hate that term. But it's become political speak for how much money these candidates have in their campaign finances. So yeah, comparatively, Ken Paxton won that runoff with pocket change. Now, on the flip side, and this is the Democrat, right? This is that party. State Representative James Tallarico's U.S. Senate campaign claims he's raised $30 million in the second quarter of this year. Now, not that there's a test on this, but how much did I tell you Paxton raised in the first quarter? Just a little over $9 million. Tallarico, his camp, says it's raised $30 million so far in the second quarter of this year. The Democratic candidate claims it's a record haul for a Senate

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9: 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I'm Kerry Martin with a market update on the Texas Farm Bureau Radio Network. Cattle futures trading lower with the August live cattle contract down $1.75, $235.87. October down $1.27, trading at $232.27. Feeder cattle lower, August down $2.67.

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It's Tim Butler inviting you to join me this Saturday in Nazareth, Texas for their German Fest, an authentic German sausage meal. 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